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Lake Shelton, that's Austin on KRRM. My name's Rain. I'm with you until 6 o'clock tonight. Thank you for hanging out with me. 94.7 on the dial, KRRM.com. 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

0: Travis Tritt on KRRM. 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

I've been everywhere, man. It's Johnny Cash on KRRM. Beautiful weather. We will see lows tonight and some clouds moving in. Lows, though, around 56. Tomorrow, a lot like today. Maybe a few more clouds out there. High 89 or 90. Little chance for rain coming in Wednesday morning, but still going to be a 75-degree day.

0: Somewhere Over Laredo, Lainey Wilson, KRRM. 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

It's America, Rodney Atkins. You feel it? Oh, it hurts just a little bit. Heartache on the dance floor. It's John Party.

0: rocking away. Diamond Rio, 94.7 KRRM. Wake up tomorrow morning with Jason and Ashley. But before you get there, you can even do it right now. 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Right there at the bottom of the page, you're going to see the Double Down with Seven Feathers Casino Resort. 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

getting some help from Eric Church there, MacArthur. That is going to wrap it up for my night. Enjoy the rest of yours. Stay cool out there. A little on the warm side still. Patty Loveless, you will on your brand of country as I head on out.

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4: 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Welcome all of our early risers who are up and at him ready to go. Grandpa Pete, good morning. TGIFF, so it must be his fake Friday. But for the rest of us, it's Tuesday. Sharon, up and at him, ready to go. And Donnie as well. Thanks for texting in. Also, Douglas, good morning. Happy Taco Tuesday. New Jody and Merlin, ready to go. And if you want to text in on the Lifeline, 541-916-5947. Your country music news in just a couple of minutes. We'll get to a few things you need to know right about 640. And Snooze or Lose with Casablanca Coffee and Grill about 650. Your chance to win a gift card. As we get things moving along here on the Double R.
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1: Shania Twain looked inward for her upcoming album, speaking with people at Shania Twain's Rose Ceremony on Sunday in Los Angeles. The country star opened up about her forthcoming album and says it was centered around a reflection of her childhood and the environment she grew up in. There's a lot of descriptive language, adding that she's hoping she could show people what her life was like growing up. Reflecting on her 2023 album, Queen of Me, Shania says it was a peak moment of self-empowerment. Meanwhile, the upcoming album is about honoring her journey and introducing fans to who she was before she was famous. Caitlin Clark's appearance at Morgan Wallen's Indianapolis concert got rave reviews from her teammate Sophie Cunningham, but a mixed reaction online after the Indiana Fever lost their season opener to the Dallas Wings on Saturday. The 23-year-old WNBA star walked out with a country singer during his show at Lucas Oil Stadium, becoming one of a handful of celebrities Wallen has invited to join him on stage. Clark, wearing a brown leather jacket and jeans, was seen on the big screen walking to the stage and chatting with Wallen, who is currently on his Still the Problem tour. Country superstar Carrie Underwood is doubling down on her love for rock music with a high-energy performance alongside Motley Crue during the three-hour American Idol finale. Carrie and Motley Crue delivered a two-song set featuring Home Sweet Home and Kickstart My Heart. The collaboration brought serious rock energy to the stage with Carrie headbanging throughout the performance. Toward the end, flames erupted behind them, amplifying the intensity of the moment. And rising country singer Taylor Holder is canceling his tour, citing ongoing mental health struggles as the reason behind the difficult decision. Holder, who first gained fame on TikTok before launching his country music career, took to social media to share the news with fans in an emotional message, admitting that this is one of the hardest decisions he's ever had to make.
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1: Here's Dierks Bentley and Feel That Fire here on the Double R with your brand of country at 94.7 as we get things moving along on a Tuesday morning. 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That is the Lifeline. 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

Holmes, and even though I'm leaving on the Double R from the Bi-Mars Studios, we get ready for a few things you need to know. We'll get to it in just a few. This is Ronnie Millsap on the Double R.

0: Ronnie Millsap on the Double R with your brand of country at 94.7 as we get to a few things you need to know. First one from Kobe. South Bedford High School saw an increased police presence yesterday and overnight Sunday into Monday. This follows a social media threat targeting the school. Medford Police and the Medford School District said the threat originated from a student's email account. However, it is believed that the account may have been compromised. Medford Police and the school district have been collaborating, and at this time there is no legitimacy to the claims. MPD has continuing to investigate the source of the threats, and there is no further information at this time. From KDRV, the Bureau of Land Management and fire crews are using prescribed burns in the Applegate Valley to prevent wildfires from tearing through the area later this summer. The project has spent about a year in the planning stages, and operations have been coordinated to reduce risk and impact to local communities. Controlled burns safely consume potential fuel while clearing out space for other trees and plants to grow. These procedures are often carried out alongside timber sales. This burn in the Applegate Valley serves a second purpose. The prescribed fire training center is working with crews to help teach safe and effective burning strategies to firefighters from all over the United States. These burns are expected to be some of the last of the season. Professionals will be on the scene monitoring these sites to make sure that no hot spots flare up. Also from KDRV, the Medford Police Department joined local law enforcement agencies and community leaders Monday morning to honor fallen officers during the Jackson County Peace Officer Memorial. The ceremony remembered the courageous men and women who gave their lives in dedicated and selfless service to the community. The memorial brought together law enforcement from across Jackson County to pay tribute to those who made the ultimate sacrifice while protecting and serving the area. From Kobe, the Surgery Center of Southern Oregon will close after 29 years this summer. The news comes as Asante is no longer asking the state for an emergency exemption to take over as the center's sole owner. Asante, who is partial owner of the Surgery Center, first began looking to take over as the full-time owner last summer. Asante said the Surgery Center is struggling financially and wanted emergency approval to take over on May 1st. According to a May 1st letter from Asante Chief Public Affairs Officer and General Counselor Kristen Roy, it is withdrawing that request. And those are a few things you need to know this morning on the Double R.
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0: Drake on it on the Double R with your brand of country at 94.7. You don't think we have intimidated people, do you?
1: We might have.
0: I mean, we've kind of been on a losing streak, and I don't know if that has people nervous, or maybe they're just still in bed.
1: I wouldn't blame them.
0: I thought about it.
1: My bed was really comfy this morning. Like, really comfy.
0: And nothing wrong with that.
1: No, and I had a sick dog throughout the night, so made for a very restless
0: night. Did you have to clean up?
1: Oh, yeah.
0: Must be in the air. We had a kid do that yesterday. And at first we thought maybe she was getting sick, but she got one of those, what's it called? It's like a gymnastics bar for her birthday in the house. It's like a couple feet tall, and she spins around on it, gets all crazy. And I think she was on it before that happened.
1: Oh.
0: And then
1: made herself dizzy?
0: Yeah, she went all the way down the hall, and then I missed it, and then came back down the hall, and without getting too deep into the weeds, there was like a trail down the hall.
1: Oh, no.
0: And then she went back to the bar, and I'm like, whoa, whoa, whoa, get off of that thing. Like, you don't need to get back on there right after you just down the hall, but yeah, so.
1: Well, Marty wasn't doing gymnastics. I think there's, with the soil I use, there's an interesting scent that comes from it that is very provoking for dogs.
0: Is it like manure?
1: Yeah.
0: Mm-hmm. So I noticed ours smells like manure as well. There's probably some in the mixture, I'm guessing.
1: There is. And I know that that's a good, you have fertilizer and things that help make plants and flowers grow. And I mean, you can smell it like when you're out working in it and when it's done, like the first day, like sitting on my back patio, I was like, we're going inside. This is not enjoyable yet. And if I'm not paying attention and I have noticed that some of the bag of soil has spilled into the yard, the
0: dog like to eat it.
1: Yeah, he'll eat it. And so that's what we have dealt with for several days now.
0: Yeah, I remember you were talking about it last week because we also had the cat leave a couple of whatever you want to call it. I don't want to get too descriptive, but yeah, in the laundry room. So we've been on kind of a hot streak.
1: My dogs are taking turns. Last time it was Max, and this time it's Marty. It's a joy to have to constantly deal with whatever they are eating, and you can't stop them fast enough from doing it at that point.
0: Yeah.
1: And then they're like, what? I didn't do nothing wrong.
0: Did we have a conversation about golden retrievers last week? Was it us?
1: On the air?
0: I don't remember. Was it? Oh, yeah, because with the stuff on the nose.
1: Yeah,
0: that's what it was. It's all coming back to me now. We are contemplating fostering a golden retriever.
1: Nice.
0: So I don't know how that's going to work out. We'll see.
1: How y'all went from zero to hero in a very short amount of time when it comes to the animals.
0: You know my wife, she wants to foster children, so maybe we thought we'd start with this dog just popped up. It's a person that's recovering from some kind of condition or something.
1: And just needs a little assistance for a little while.
0: Yeah, I thought it was an adoption situation at first when I got the message when I was at the racetrack on Saturday night. I just kind of skimmed the message really quick. I'm like, oh, cool, golden retriever. We were just talking about those. And then I learned that it's actually just a foster situation. So I was saying this would be a good test because,
1: Because you got to give it back.
0: Yeah, that's what I was talking about. We'll see how this goes. But apparently it's mainly an inside dog, which our dog is both. He's outside during the day. So we'll see. I don't know. It's kind of in process, so we're waiting for more information.
1: But more on the yes than no.
0: Yeah.
1: Uh-huh.
0: So we'll see where that goes. But
1: I've often thought about doing that, fostering, just to kind of see how my dogs respond to a third dog, because at some point, I will need another dog.
0: Right.
1: So Max is not getting any younger, and Marty has codependency issues.
0: Right. Well, I guess in this case, the person that's currently fostering it, their dog is not cooperating well with the other dog. So they're like, oh, it's the best dog, but it's our dog that's the problem.
1: Yeah.
0: And so they were looking for someone else. So, yeah, we'll see what happens. Who knows? This is just turning into the funny farm.
1: I don't see anything wrong with that.
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1: Quite the situation this woman experienced while driving down the road. You know, just going from point A to point B. She is in Canada, and all of a sudden, somebody's boat flies off the back of their truck and smashes directly into the front of her car.
0: Yeah, you almost can't make it up. It couldn't have landed in a worse place. Right smack dab in the middle of her lane.
1: Uh-huh.
0: With no time to react whatsoever.
1: Not even a split second.
0: And maybe it's better that she didn't, because you're supposed to hold your line, right? We had an experience recently in our house with someone not holding the line and, you know, swerving to avoid something. I'm not going to mention any names, but it didn't work out well, right? That's what they tell you.
1: Yeah.
0: Something runs out or something flies into your lane. You're just supposed to
1: brace.
0: Hold that line and let things sort itself out. And in this case, she really didn't have a choice.
1: None. And she has a dash cam. And so it captured the whole thing on video. And there is a vehicle that is, like, it's a one lane road. So on the opposite side, you've got like an, I don't know if it's an Explorer. It's gone by too fast for me to tell, but the boat was on top of this vehicle.
0: Yeah, it's one of those little fishing boats, just a small little thing. Maybe you want to put it on a pond or a lake, smaller lake or something like that.
1: And then it just somersaults through the air and literally just lands head on.
0: Direct hit.
1: Yeah, direct hit. You can hear her scream in the video as well, so.
0: Oh, I haven't
1: careful
0: listened to
1: on
0: the
1: that
0: audio.
1: Part, but,
0: there's shrapnel flying all over the place, and the boat's stuck under the front of her car as she pulls over and just kind of pushes it off the side of the road.
1: Thank goodness she and her vehicle wasn't a couple seconds ahead, because it would have went right through her windshield.
0: Yeah. Can you imagine?
1: No. I feel like this woman probably should be buying all of the lotto tickets, because she's lucky she's not hurt.
0: Well, and this is one of those situations that you can't even necessarily imagine. I've never really seen anything like this. We did see the one video where the boat and trailer came disconnected. I think it was Southern California a couple of months ago and jumped the median or whatever and was going down the road by itself. This is completely different, though. This is one that's just strapped on the roof and it just flies off.
1: Crazy. But you wouldn't think of something like that ever happening.
0: In the column of things you have to worry about.
1: Yeah, it just happened up in British Columbia. And she was definitely not feeling very calm.
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7: 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Sunshine mixed clouds, high of 85, 50 with a few clouds overnight. About 10 degrees cooler tomorrow, partly cloudy. We'll see what happens. I know they're calling for rain in parts of the state. We'll see if it hits here or not. 75 for the high. 81 on Thursday with sunshine, partly cloudy. 76 Friday. Morning clouds on Saturday, making way for sun in the afternoon. A high of 70 and then 76 on Sunday. We'll jump back up into the 80s next week. Low 80s to start the week, and then mid to even upper 80s through the middle part of the week. So we'll see how that goes. Sunset 8:25 tonight. That just continues to get later. Sunrise 5:53 tomorrow morning. Hot spot in the United States, Death Valley, California, topped out at 114. And Kipling, Michigan, saw the low at 13.
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1: We're getting a new game show on TV.
0: Is that like a good one?
1: Well, it's a game that people might be playing already.
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1: Have you ever played Wordle?
0: No, I did not get into Wordle. I waste enough of my own time as it is. I don't need to be playing Wordle.
1: I have also never played it, but I do know a lot of people that do. And it's, I feel like I just had this conversation not that long ago because I saw a group of people that were playing Pokemon Go in Central Point a couple of weeks ago. And it was kind of funny because I had hit up a couple different businesses and I saw this like little congregated group of people that were all on their phones and they were trying to catch them all and doing these different things. And I thought, I didn't realize people were still playing that.
0: I didn't either.
1: And the only reason I guessed that that's what it was is because I saw Pokemon attire and backpacks and things. And so I thought, what are the other games that people get into? And Wordle was the one that came up where it was like, oh, there was so much hype around this for a little while.
0: When did it come out?
1: Wordle came out in 2021. And it was like a daily game that people can get into.
0: I'm trying to remember. I feel like our old supervisor was into it, wasn't he?
1: Oh, yeah. A couple people were.
0: But I was trying to remember the timeline. Because when did we start here?
1: 21.
0: Huh.
1: The end of 21.
0: Okay. That's the end of the beginning.
1: That's a good question.
0: Terrible. Man, we're getting old.
1: The beginning?
0: Either way, I feel like I remember him playing. But maybe it was just from posts that we saw. Wasn't he really into it?
1: Yeah, I feel like a lot of people got really into it.
0: Yeah.
1: That we knew personally, and there was conversation about it. Because the game itself is you have 6 attempts to guess a 5-lettered word, and you can get, like, colored tiles that will indicate the correct letters in the placement.
0: Yeah, my oldest daughter, I think, was playing, if I remember correctly.
1: Okay.
0: But it's been a few years, so you know me.
1: Well, now we are getting the actual Wordle game show. Jimmy Fallon is producing the show, and it is going to be hosted by the Today Show co-anchor, Savannah Guthrie.
0: That's interesting. Ever find her mom?
1: Not that I'm aware of.
0: That was a weird deal.
1: It's still a weird deal.
0: Right? Like, it was all of the talk of everything, and then it just kind of went away.
1: I think it's still there. It's just not popping up as frequently because of everything else happening in the world.
0: Yeah.
1: I see it on a daily basis.
0: Still.
1: Yeah. But that's because I follow certain specific pages. And so there's always updates coming through. They say they're close, but I don't know how you can judge that. But
0: Who knows?
1: Either way, it sounds like this is something that was in the works a while ago, but it had to be paused because of the situation with her mom. And she was really grateful for the folks behind the show to allow her the time she needed because obviously she had to step back from the Today Show. And with the way that this show has been in development, they had to kind of do things differently.
0: So they're basically just playing live on the game show.
1: Yeah.
0: With all the pressure.
1: Yes. You can also currently sign up to be on the show. If you are somebody that plays Wordle and you are excited about the opportunity, if you go to wordle.castingcrane.com, you can sign up through the end of the month. And then it looks like teams are of 3 players. You can put friends together,

0: family, significant others, coworkers, and then selected teams get to go to Europe to play the game over a 1 to 2 week period between July 20th and August 1st. And all you have to do for applying is answer all their different questions, submit your application, and kind of give your info on why you think you would be a good contestant on the game.
1: Do they happen to say how much money they're giving away or how that works, like other game shows?
0: That I don't know. Let me do a quick Google search.
1: I wonder if you can win big money.
0: Because
1: all game shows are different.
0: Wordle.
1: Let's see what the interwebs tells us.
0: They have not announced. They just say, incredible cash prize.
1: $6 will get you 1 gallon of gasoline.
0: I bet you're going to see a substantial amount of money.
1: It should be, right?
0: Most of the game shows that are on now, like the newer ones, really do have pretty good prize packs. So I would assume it's going to be substantial.
1: Yeah, show them the money.
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1: I would like to think the majority of people are just as chaotic as I am in this specific department.
0: Well, there's only one way to find out.
1: Pull the audience.
0: Yeah. More on that after Brothers Osborne. Stay a little longer on the Double R.

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1: You know, I really try to have things organized in certain places. I've redone my pantry and like the spice cabinet, and I've kind of been going through some different drawers and purging. And we had to get a new fridge a while back. And I remember when I was putting the food in the fridge, I thought, man, this looks really nice in here. It's all very clean. Everything has got its own little placement.
0: For now.
1: That does not last.
0: No.
1: You get to the point where when you go to the grocery store or if you have leftovers, things just get put in there.
0: Yeah, I can't tell you how many times there's been a situation where somebody in our house thinks we are out of something, but they didn't dig around and look back in the fridge behind the first or second item in there. Oh, we actually did have pickles. And now we have three jars of pickles, which you can never have too many pickles. But that's just what happens. Matter of fact, my wife last night turned to me and handed me a container and then some watermelon that was left over and said, can you take this out to the garage? This fridge is jammed full of stuff.
1: So you have a fridge that, like, the catch-all fridge in the garage?
0: Yeah.
1: Gotcha.
0: Because otherwise, there just isn't enough space for all of the things. And we have the refrigerator freezer out there that has some of the meat from the steer, which, by the way, we fixed some New York steaks last night from the steer. They're pretty darn good. I think it was the first time we had the New York steaks from the steer that we raised.
1: Yeah.
0: Yeah.
1: Good stuff.
0: Yeah. And I was barbecuing them while on like a conference call, and I still did manage to not mess them up.
1: Nice. So
0: I did burn all the hair off of my knuckles.
1: Oh, cute.
0: But yeah, aside from that, it was successful. So
1: I do know that there are, because I follow so many different pages or accounts on social media, a lot of these people that I follow for recipes will do different videos. And, you know, if the fridge is open, you can see inside. I'm like, man, they're beautiful, pristine. Everything's got a place. You got fancy pull-out drawers and things are where they're supposed to be. And I'm just curious, are other people's refrigerators actually organized, or is it chaos like at my house? I'm one human and it's chaos.
0: I would say the majority of people, it's probably chaos. Because I think when it comes to the influencers and people with big followings, I don't know how much of it is actual real life. You know what I mean? You see this and you're like, that's not how real life actually works. Like, this is the setup here.
1: Right.
0: This is for the gram, the TikTok, whatever it is you're utilizing.
1: Usually whatever isn't in the frame is a hot mess.
0: Oh, yeah. Like, turn around. Show us what's behind you.
1: Give me a 360 in what's going on in this room, not just this pretty area you just cleaned up for this reel.
0: It's kind of like when you know people are coming over, you scurry around and get the living room cleaned up and maybe a bathroom. Like, this is the bathroom you're going to use. But if you were to walk a little bit further down the hall and look into some kid's bedroom, you'd be like, who touched off a bomb in here?
1: Correct. I have a hallway closet, which is the next thing on my list of take everything out and purge what isn't needed and then put things back in a more organized fashion. Because right now it's just like, hurry up and shut the door.
0: Yeah, shut it in there.
1: Out of sight, out of mind.
0: I actually heard my wife say last night, well, first of all, she's like, have you looked in that bedroom since I told you to look in that bedroom? I said, I don't want to. She's like, you need to go look at the nightstand. And this is my pet peeve. There are two young ladies in our house who do not bring their cups and their tumblers out until I'm done with the dishes, and then pretty soon 13 of them show up on the counter, and half of them have science projects inside. So I peeked in there last night, and I don't even know. I lost track. I can't count that high. And she said, we clearly have too much stuff. This summer, the purge is on. I said, you know what? We've been nice. We've been not nice. We've been medium nice. We've been medium not nice. We've tried everything. Nothing is working to get the cups out of the bedrooms. I said, maybe everyone just gets one. Maybe they're color-coded. You get one. And maybe we have to strip it all the way back down and work our way back up until you can figure it out.
1: Oh, man.
0: But I think this applies to everything, whether it's the nightstand or how about the half drank drinks that are in the fridge that never get finished.
1: Oh, see, I don't live in that world.
0: No, I don't either, but that's what they do. And I can't tell you how many times my wife has said, do not put a drink back in the fridge. If you pour a glass of milk, drink the glass of milk, because they'll put it back in there 3 weeks later. You can see the line on the glass.
1: Ew.
0: Where it is hardened. It's disgusting.
1: It is. It sounds disgusting.
0: So drink it, pour what you're going to drink, drink it, and then put it in the sink. It's not that difficult. I mean, it is, though, for some.
1: You sound very much like a dad. Very much. I feel
0: it's
1: like
0: a constant battle, and I know other people know exactly what I'm talking about.
1: But I'm pretty sure that is just like the epitome of a parent. Like, that is what all parents have.

0: deal with children.
1: Just constantly banging my head against the wall. Are they ever going to get it?
0: To go back to the original question, is your fridge organized?
1: I'm going to say 85% are no. That's my guess.
0: And you're not organized at your house?
1: No.
0: Do you know, have you been to a home where you've opened the fridge and everything's like pristine?
1: Not really. I don't go over to a lot of people's houses, but I should do that when I go to somebody's house next time, just open the fridge. I mean, I think of our friends who we go to their house occasionally. Yeah, theirs isn't.
0: I am curious. Who has a organized fridge? Maybe that's the question.
1: Does anyone?
0: Do you have an organized fridge? You can either let us know through facebook.com/morningswithJasonandAshley, or you can go to the Lifeline 541-916-5947.
1: This is going to make us feel worthless. That is the question.
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1: We've been talking about refrigerators and whether or not yours is organized. Jack from Rogue River says, we have 3 freezers and 2 refrigerators. Imagine remembering what is in each one.
0: Good luck with that.
1: Honest Amber says, Shannon and Eric have a very organized fridge and freezer with things filed in date order.
0: Well, there they are. Making us all look bad.
1: Y'all are the real MVPs, Shannon and Eric.
0: Well, yeah. I would like to see if they had a couple of children, if that would change things at all.
1: I have no children in my house, and my fridge is total chaos. So that's how that works. In fact, Jennifer even says, total chaos in my fridge. Jim says, certain things in our fridge have their home. Like, the milk lives in one place, eggs have their home, but most other stuff you can find anywhere in the fridge. I will agree with that, because the doors that swing out are where, like, condiments go. Like, butter.
0: Yeah, those are in better shape than the actual body of the refrigerator at our house. Like, they're fairly organized. You know, there's certain condiments on this row, different, you know, salad dressings down here, whatever. But when you get to the body of the fridge, all bets are off.
1: Yeah, everything kind of goes. I do have things that have a specific placement, but as far as like making it look nice and neat when you open the fridge, we don't live in that world.
0: Yeah, just the other day, matter of fact, I think it was when the steaks were thawing, because it took a while because they were pretty thick. One of the bags somehow got a hole in it, and so it was dripping.

0: when my wife opened the refrigerator, she's like, oh, great. She's holding this bag of meat. She's like, look, oh, it dripped all over the place.
1: That is no good. Merlin Jody says, yes, her fridge is organized. Lynn says, not with my husband and kid in the house. Jolie says, define organized. Organized like it looks like a grocery store in the sense that I know where all of my things are.
0: Yeah, that's two completely different things.
1: And Becky, which this is how I feel, it started out organized, but it ended up a chaotic mess.
0: Had the best intentions.
1: I always have good intentions.
0: We mean well. It just doesn't work out that way very often.
1: All bets are off if you're trying to look for something specific.
0: Yeah.
1: It's like, where's Waldo?
0: I like Tetris.
1: Also that, especially after the holidays.
0: If I move this over here and take this and put it down here and turn this sideways, I can fit this container and then I can stack two smaller containers on top. Sometimes you get a bigger container on top, but it's teetering like a teeter-totter. And one false move and it's all going to come crashing down.
1: My mom says her fridge is organized most of the time.
0: Well, she has spirit fingers.
1: This is true.
0: And that's different.
1: It's magic.
0: At least that's what I'm going to go with.
1: Sure.
0: Not all of us have spirit fingers.
1: No, we really don't.
0: Well done, Julie. You are the real MVP.
1: Her and Shannon and Eric.
0: Yeah. Aside from that, not many.
1: Robbie says, I can organize it while I'm cooking dinner and then go to get a condiment out 20 minutes later and it looks like someone dumped the fridge out and shoveled it back in.
0: Like they transported it upside down or on its side. Whoops.
1: Oh.
0: Well, you can let us know if you actually have an organized fridge. We need proof. You can't just say it's organized.
1: Yeah.
0: Because I can easily say that, but until we see proof, I don't believe you.
1: If Honest Amber goes to Shannon's house in the near future, we're going to need to see the inside.
0: What are you doing in my fridge?
1: Michelle says we have a fridge, a stand-up freezer, and a chest freezer, and our stand-up freezer is organized. The rest is chaos.
0: Yeah, the freezer doesn't count, because that's easier.
1: See, that's where my biggest problem lies, is I don't know what's in there. If it's not on the top surface, I have no idea what's down below.
0: Look, Eggos.
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1: We have an interesting recall this morning.
0: I think most people will find a way to laugh about this one.
1: Yeah, I think so.
0: More on that after Toby and Willie, a beer for my horses on the Double R.

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1: Waymo has recalled 3,800 robo-taxis over their risk of entering flooded roads after one of the Waymos got swept away in the San Antonio flood.
0: They don't know how to navigate high waters?
1: Apparently not. In fact, they think that the Waymos could enter flooded roads with higher speed limits, which raises safety concerns, because it's my understanding when the Waymos first get introduced to areas, they are driven around to kind of get a lay of the land by actual people.
0: They have to map
1: people.
0: The course, right? They got to plot things out.
1: And I would imagine none of that is happening in severe weather conditions.
0: Probably not. Put this in the column of things they didn't consider.
1: In April, a Waymo drove directly into a flooded lane in San Antonio during extreme weather. Thankfully, the Waymo was unoccupied and there were no injuries, but this prompted the company to review some other scenarios, which also involved very high speeds and impassable flooded roads. And so they are now working to implement additional software safeguards so that there is like a refining to their extreme weather operations, so it limits access to where flash flooding might occur.
0: I'm wondering what other curveballs are going to pop up that they didn't think of.
1: I guess we'll keep seeing when those things happen.
0: Because some things, they're just not going to know how to navigate or not be capable of navigating. And maybe the technology continues to get better and they figure it out. But I don't think this is going to be the only thing.
1: No, and it didn't even occur to me. Like, I know that Waymos are down in Arizona and they do experience a lot of flash floods. I know the two times I've been there, there were specific areas where I had to ask a friend of mine, I was like, why do the roads do that? And they were like, oh, well, when it rains, the water's got to have somewhere to go quickly to get it off the road. And I thought, oh, well, I'm not used to that. So it makes sense that Waymos are not designed to know how to navigate if that is happening on where to go or where not to go.
0: Yeah, maybe they need to make some modifications so that they're more like what are those vehicles, amphibious? You know those, what are those boat tour thing? The car, they just drive them right into the
1: pond.
0: Like
1: the Ride the Ducks they used to have in Seattle.
0: Yeah, that thing. Just make them like that, where they just float, turn it into a boat.
1: Yeah, I don't think those are in operation anymore because of other situations that occurred.
0: We need way boats.
1: As soon as I get a-

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1: The 90s kid in me is very excited about these new products.
0: More on that in just a couple of minutes. After Joe Nichols, What's a Guy Gotta Do on the Double I.

0: Michaels on the Double R. Mornings with Jason and Ashley.
1: Lunchables are entering a new era. They have dropped what they're calling Snackables, the first ever double snack pack where you can break them apart, you can share with a friend, you can just have extra snacks with you wherever you are going. They've kind of revamped your traditional little cheese cracker meat, the little square, and now it's a long rectangle.
0: Just put some of those in the refrigerator.
1: You did? The new ones?
0: Yeah, just the small ones, you know, the little
1: squares. The four.
0: Yeah, not the bigger one, but just the smaller one. I noticed a few of those were purchased. We don't always have those, but apparently there's some out there. Somewhere, I don't know where in the fridge, but they were put in there.
1: In the organized chaos?
0: Yeah, I don't know if anybody can find them, but they're in there.
1: There's two different kinds right now. You have the cheddar cheese snackable, which has cheddar cheese, mini crackers, Welch's reduced sugar mixed berry fruit snacks, a convenient and shareable mix, which offers a cheesy, crunchy, fruity bite. And then you have the Colby Jack cheese one that has mini crackers and mini chocolate chip graham crackers. So you get a little bit of deliciousness in a nice little package that is easy to throw and go.
0: Nice.
1: Mac and cheese is also dropping a new limited edition flavor, chicken ramen.
0: Is this what the people want?
1: I would want this.
0: Yeah?
1: Yeah. If you were to take me back to grade school days, I loved chicken top ramen and I loved mac and cheese. And I think those flavors would pair very well together.
0: I wonder if it hits how you would want it to hit. Because that's the big question.
1: Is the taste going to be there?
0: Yeah. If it is, they may be onto something.
1: I would like to think that they

0: onto something. Someone else is going to have to try it for me because I can't. I can't play Russian roulette with the mac and cheese.
1: And where are they available? Do we know?
0: I know that they're supposed to be at Albertsons specifically.
1: Okay,
0: so.
1: Well, maybe we'll look into it. Maybe I can have the kids try it and see what they say because they also like ramen. So.
0: I'll be on the lookout.
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0: series is coming to Tom Pierce Park in June. Family Night Live will take place on three Thursday evenings from 6:30 to 8:30 p.m. The series kicks off June 11th and continues June 18th and wraps up June 25th. Each night will feature live music, children's activities, and food trucks. June 11th is Country Night and will feature live music from Cody Ponder. Hero Night on June 18th will include a performance by Trevor Hanks. And the series closes June 25th with Dynamite featuring the Lack family. Families are able to listen to the live music by the river, enjoy interactive attractions for kids, and visit the playground. Food vendors will be on site. Guests that are 21 and older can buy beverages from Weekend Beer Company. Evergreen Federal Bank is sponsoring the event series. And for more info, you can follow event updates on social media or contact the park's office.
1: From KDRV, the Bureau of Land Management, fire crews are using prescribed burns in the Applegate Valley to prevent wildfires from tearing through the area later this summer. The project has spent about a year in the planning stages, and operations have been coordinated to reduce risk and impact to local communities. Controlled burns safely consume potential fuel while clearing out space for other trees and plants to grow. These procedures are often carried out alongside timber sales. This burn in the Applegate Valley serves the second purpose. The prescribed burn will be fire training for crews from all over the United States, and these burns are expected to be some of the last of the season. Professionals will be on scene monitoring these sites to make sure that no hot spots flare up.
0: And from KDRV, those fire restrictions also go into effect May 14th for all Bureau of Land Management administered lands throughout Oregon and Washington. The BLM and U.S. Wildland Fire Service leaders are encouraging all visitors to be aware of active restrictions and closures as warmer, drier weather sets in around the Pacific Northwest. These fire restrictions help reduce the risk of human-caused fires. Starting May 14th, the use of fireworks, exploding targets, or metallic targets, steel component ammunition, tracer, or incendiary devices, as well as sky lanterns, are going to be prohibited. If you violate the prohibition, may be fined up to $100,000 or also imprisoned for up to 12 months.
1: And also from KDRV, the Medford Police Department joined local law enforcement agencies and community leaders Monday morning to honor fallen officers during the Jackson County Peace Officer Memorial. The ceremony remembered the courageous men and women who gave their lives in dedicated and selfless service to the community. The memorial brought together law enforcement from across Jackson County to pay tribute to those who made the ultimate sacrifice while protecting and serving the area.
0: And those are a few things you need to know.
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0: Ned Ledoux, Open Road here on the Double R. Mornings with Jason and Ashley from the Bi-Mars studio.
1: In case you didn't get enough of the movies, Vin Diesel has been talking about the Fast and Furious franchise moving to the small screen.
0: Are they just going to keep this thing going forever?
1: That's what they've been doing.
0: Feels that way, doesn't it?
1: Yeah, I believe I was in high school when the first Fast and Furious came out.
0: It's been so long, I don't even remember.
1: A new series is in the works with NBC Universal. The show is in the works at Peacock and will be executively produced by Vin Diesel.
0: Well, if you're ready to keep going Fast and Furious, then there's more where that came from.
1: It's always Fast and Furious. The new series does have a lot of the folks that are involved in the movies that are going to be playing part in this. The Fast franchise is already home to the animated series Fast and Furious Spy Racers, which I knew nothing about, but that premiered on Netflix in 2019 and went through 2021. For the movies following the June 2001 release of The Fast and Furious, you have had 11 additional films made, including the Hobbs and Shaw spinoff.
0: I just did a quick search because I was curious how much the franchise has made over the past couple of decades. And according to the interwebs, as of early this year, the 11 films in the Fast and Furious franchise have grossed over, are you ready for this?
1: What?
0: $7.47 billion worldwide at the box office.
1: Whee!
0: Makes sense why they want to keep it going.
1: Well, the 11th film, Fast Forever, is set to release in March of 2028. So I would imagine we're going to see this continue for the foreseeable future.
0: It's so crazy to think about. $7.47 billion.
1: Yeah. I mean, even Fast X, the latest, made $704.8 million at the box office.
0: Yeah, they're just stacking those stacks of cash.
1: As long as there are people invested, they're going to keep putting out more.
0: I don't blame them.
1: I don't blame them either. That's a lot of money for a lot of people.
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1: Mostly sunny today, highs near 87. Tonight, looks like we should get a little bit of some showers, about a 30% chance, mainly after 4 a.m. Increasing clouds, 50 for the lows tonight. We may get a little bit of some gusts of wind as high as 22 miles per hour as well. Wednesday calls for a 50% chance of showers in the morning and then a partly sunny afternoon, highs near 73. We get back up into the low 80s on Thursday and sunny and 75 on Friday. Sunset at 8:25, sunrise tomorrow morning at 5:53. The hot spot was 114 in Death Valley, California, and the low was 13 in Kipling, Michigan.
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0: like there ain't no yesterday here on the Double R. Mornings with Jason and Ashley from the Bi-Mars studio. And what are they up to now?
1: There is a learning platform called Canvas, and a criminal extortion group has stolen 275 million records from Instructure. This is the company that is behind the Canvas learning management system, which used at more than 7,000 universities, K through 12 districts, and education ministries worldwide.
0: Yep, the kids use it.
1: Mm-hmm.
0: What a terrible thing to hack.
1: Yeah, absolutely awful.
0: They don't care.
1: No,
0: they're hacking wherever they can hack.
1: Mm-hmm.
0: Hackers gonna hack, hack, hack.
1: Yeah, they said that on a dark web leak site, the group alleged it had stolen more than 3.65 terabytes of data and threatened to release it unless the demands were met. It stole roughly 275 million records tied to students, teachers, and staff, shared a list of 8,809 school districts, universities, and online education platforms that it claims were affected.
0: Who's going to be the first student to claim that the hackers stole their homework?
1: That's probably already been done.
0: I swear, I already did all of my homework and turned in all of my assignments.
1: The shiny hunters have warned that a failure to pay could result in the release of several billion private messages among students and teachers if they are not given what they are asking for.
0: I know we've talked about this a million times with technology and how things can easily go sideways, especially when it comes to hacking.

0: coverage, turn to the Insurance Lounge. And for sports updates, they've got you there, too. 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Insurance simplified.
1: All right, let's get into it.
2: On the local baseball diamonds, the Grants Pass Cavemen, coming off a three-game sweep of South Eugene, will host the fifth-ranked Willamette Wolverines for a 4:30 game this afternoon. Other Southwest Conference action has Roseburg playing at North Medford and South Eugene visiting Sheldon. Hidden Valley, the number 5 ranked team in the 4A OSAA rankings, hosts number 1 Henley for the first game of their three-game series this afternoon at 5. The series should decide the winner of the Skyline Conference. The Crater Comets visit Ashland at 5 p.m. North Valley travels to Bandon for a 4:30 start. Rogue River welcomes Lakeview at 4 p.m. There is also plenty of softball action with the girls' schedule, the same as the boys in the 6A, 5A, and 4A classifications. Other matchups have Glendale playing at Bonanza and Illinois Valley hosting Lost River.
1: Julio Rodriguez went deep, and the Seattle Mariners extended their franchise record 8-game winning streak against the Houston Astros. The Mariners and Astros play tonight at 5:10. The San Francisco Giants beat the Dodgers 9-3. The Giants and Dodgers play game 2 of their 4-game tilt tonight at 7:10.
2: The Cavaliers ended the series with the Detroit Pistons 112-103 in Cleveland. Game 5 is tomorrow back in Detroit. The defending champion Oklahoma City Thunder held off the Lakers 115-110 in Game 4 for another playoff series sweep in L.A. last night. The Thunder now wait for the winner of the Spurs and Timberwolves series. And there is one NBA playoff game tonight when the San Antonio Spurs host the Minnesota Timberwolves with their West semifinal series tied at 2 wins apiece.
1: The Colorado Avalanche bounced back to beat the Wild 5-2 and take a 3-1 series lead in Minnesota last night. Game 5 will return to Colorado tomorrow, game time 5 p.m. In other NHL action tonight, Montreal leading their series 2-1, hosts Buffalo at 4 p.m. and Vegas hosts Anaheim at 6:30 with their West Series tied at 2 wins apiece.
2: And ESPN will be broadcasting the Super Bowl for the very first time at the end of the upcoming NFL season. I did do a quick Google search. It will also still be broadcast on ABC, so you will get multiple places to watch. This means the veteran announcing duo of Joe Buck and Troy Aikman will get the last word on what promises to be an exciting campaign. Joe announced where he and Troy will begin their fifth season together on Monday Night Football. The reigning AFC West champion Denver Broncos will be taking on the Kansas City Chiefs at 8:15 Monday, September 14th. Location hasn't been determined yet.
1: All right, so we get to see Bo Nix on Monday Night Football
2: for the start of the season.
1: Very nice. Will that do it?
2: That is your sports report with the Insurance Lounge.
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1: The Southern Oregon True Crime Summit is headed to Jacksonville on the 15th and 16th. It's a two-day event inviting true crime enthusiasts, investigators, and curious minds to explore the stories behind the headlines through the lens of forensic psychology, victim advocacy, and modern investigative techniques. You'll be able to have discussions on famous cold cases, ethical questions that surround true crime media, and real people that have been impacted by these real stories. It's all rooted in respect for the victims and the pursuit of the truth.
0: What a cool idea. I think people are really going to enjoy this.
1: Yeah, I'm fascinated by criminal psychology. That's what I went to college for. So this is definitely right up my alley for something that I think would be really enjoyable. And to get to be surrounded by other people that also are really into it, I think could be a lot of fun.
0: Yeah, it's really amazing. I know I said this recently, but how many ladies are into the true crime?
1: We love it.
0: Want to get inside those heads.
1: If you want to learn more details or buy your tickets, you can go to SouthernOregonTrueCrime.com. Again, that is happening this weekend, and it should be pretty fun.
0: Great idea. So enjoy. Have a great time if you're going. 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
1: 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Then you're set. You're looking good, feeling good, and you don't have to cook.
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1: That's right. Is that going to do it for us?
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0: this time here on 94.7. It's KRRM, and good morning. Here we are on a lucky number Tuesday. Cassie Callis coming to you from the Bi-Mart studio. 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You're definitely winning when you're here at the Double R because, man, we got your brand of country on the way with big names this hour, including Alan Jackson. Ooh, I got some Josh Turner. I know he was our double down this morning. Great pick on that. Little Montgomery Gentry on the way, and Luke Combs playing the very first song that was ever played here on the Double R with Jason and Ashley's morning show. Stick around if you don't know what it is. Well, you'll find out coming up here on KRRM.
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1: Light bulbs, yeah. Sure, yeah. 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Does Grover's have those?
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2: Water heaters.
1: Bingo.
2: Grover's has got them.
1: Why don't you put one of those away for me and I'll pick it up tomorrow.
2: What name should I put that under?
1: Why don't I just take it with me now?
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1: Yeah.
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0: Adam, you may have seen my name around town lately, and that's because I'm running for state representative. 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

Toby Keith with Country comes to town on your brand of country. Now, I got to tell you guys, lived here basically my entire life. We are definite outdoors people, lots of time in the woods. And we saw something yesterday we had never seen in real life before. I'll tell you all about it. First, it's Alan Jackson on the Double R.

Josh Turner and Time is Love here on the Double R. So yesterday, after I got off the air, met up with the hubby, and we jetted over to Running Y Golf Course because our daughter had her first day of districts, and we wanted to try to see her play just for a little tiny bit, cheer her on, especially because it was also her 18th birthday. And then as we headed back into town, we had plans to take her out for birthday dinner and all the things. Well, as we were coming back from Running Y on Highway 140, right as you get down to the bottom of the mountain and you're kind of going through those big ranches there before you even get to the golf course, Stone Ridge Golf Course, we saw in real life a wolf. Now, here's the thing. My husband, born and raised here, massive outdoorsman, right? Hunts, fishes, all the units, all over, all the animals. I'm tagging along 9 times out of 10. We've spent a lot of time in the woods. We have never seen a wolf in the wild like that ever. It was crazy. We're driving down. All of a sudden, we kind of look over off to the right-hand side, so like out the passenger window, and he's all, "Wolf! What?" We immediately try to find a place to pull off that was safe so we could turn around and hopefully catch it. My daughter Emily, that was in the back, the birthday girl, she's like, "It looks like it was going to cross the road." So we were able to flip around. We get back. We're in a safe spot where, sure enough, I spot it then on the other side of the road. I was able to snap a photo. Kind of looked like it had something in its mouth. And it was just a crazy scene. And my husband was saying, you know, it kind of makes sense. They've had wolf sightings in Butte Creek. And we're kind of, as a crow flies, not too terribly far from that. So I was like, I think it's a big deal when you see a wolf, right? I mean, spiritually, especially in the indigenous world. So I looked it up, and it says that seeing a wolf, whether in person, in a dream, or as a reoccurring symbol, often represents a powerful call to trust your instincts, intuition, and inner wisdom. And I was like, ooh, that's like cool birthday moment for you as you turn 18 and you're becoming, you know, now you're like, quote unquote, officially an adult. What wise words. You got to see a wolf. And then literally as I'm saying this, and we were only like an eighth of a mile down the road from seeing a wolf, like a bald eagle flies over. And I'm just like, oh my goodness, what a majestic display of wildlife we are experiencing all together in the truck on the way home from day one of the tournament. It was wild. So and like I said, y'all, we've been in the woods a lot. We know it wasn't a coyote. We know it wasn't somebody's dog. It was an actual wolf sighting right there around 140. So crazy, right? And how cool was that?

0: Josephine County has been making headlines for all the wrong reasons, and I've heard from our community, we're ready for that to change. I'm Colleen Martin, your Josephine County Commissioner. 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This May, vote Colleen Martin, a voice of reason, no drama, just results for Josephine County. 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
1: Paid for by Friends of Colleen Martin, number 23406.
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0: honeymoon here on the Double R as we check in with my friend Eli at the Medford Jackson County Chamber for a little chamber chatter brought to you by Evergreen Federal Bank, because they know this is chatter that matters. It's Teddy Swims with David Guetta, Tones and I, gone here on the Music Leader KLDR. And joining me on the line today, my friend Eli from the Medford Jackson County Chamber for a little chamber chatter. Good morning, Eli.
1: Hey, good morning.
0: Well, you and I were just chatting off the air how right now this is like, I don't know what happens every May, but it gets so insanely busy, like all good things, but so much happening. And I know right now the city of Medford has a lot going on and all good things. So let's chat about that today.
1: Yeah, all good things, but we're growing, so that's the good news. A couple of great projects to talk about. One is Medford just put out an RFP for a conference center. This is something that our community has needed for a long time. In Southern Oregon, there's not a lot of meeting space.
0: Right.
1: And travel and tourism, especially with trade shows and meetings, is a multi-billion-dollar industry that we can capture a nice sliver of. So that RFP is going out. It's going to close June 18th, and we're hoping to get a developer to build that in Medford.
0: That's exciting. Is there like a zone, an area where they're looking at putting this?
1: There was a whole study done, and there was about six different site locations. But right now, and as part of this RFP, that's going to be a part of the RFP. Ideally, and I know the chamber supports doing it somewhere in the downtown core.
0: Yeah.
1: So we can keep it in the downtown and have it as an anchor for Medford. So the site hasn't been solidified yet, but we're very much hoping for downtown Medford.
0: That would be really exciting. Awesome. Best of luck on that. And another like massive multi-million dollar project kicking off.
1: Yeah, another one too. You know, travel and tourism continues to grow in Oregon. It's over a $14 billion industry, providing over 122,000 jobs. And our airport is at capacity, continues to grow. We hit a record this last year in 2025 with 1.1 million passengers. It's expected to double by 2042.
0: Whoa.
1: So in that, the county and the airport has a plan. They're doing a $180 million airport expansion in five phases. It's just underway now, and we're looking at adding a whole new baggage carousel. And then a number of new jetways. You know, right now we only have the two formal jetways out to the plane. This will call for a new two-story add-on with eight additional jetways and some retail space as well.
0: Wow. Eli, that's awesome.
1: Yeah, it's going to be great for Southern Oregon as we continue to grow. So we're thrilled that it's happened.
0: Well, I have to tell you, I was in Medford yesterday and was driving through a neighborhood that when I go over there, it's not typically like my norm routine, but like up above Roberts towards the foothills, I was shocked at how many new apartment complexes and like one of them, I was like, oh my gosh, that's even like retail space right there. I think it was around Stewart Park or something. I couldn't believe it. Medford is growing like crazy.
1: Yeah, they're building as fast, you know, a lot of permits, hundreds and hundreds of new homes and apartments are going up right now. So they're building as fast as they can. So there are a lot of in-migration, especially out of California, and people are moving here for incredible quality of life.
0: Absolutely. And with more people.

0: also comes more that are bringing business opportunities to the area, and we encourage new businesses, or maybe you've been an established business for a while, to join the Medford-Jackson County Chamber. Obviously, you guys are doing great things. You are all about promoting positivity and growth and supporting the small business person and the business climate in general in Medford and Jackson County. 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
1: Yeah, that's the name of the game. You know, our mission is helping businesses be successful, and anybody out there that wants to continue to elevate their life and their business, please get engaged. 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All of our contact information is there.
0: Excellent. And for those of us that love to just live and play here, you guys also have a great website so that people can check out all the events happening. Nobody misses that. What website is that?
1: Yeah, TravelMedford.org. We hold the Rogue Valley event page on TravelMedford.org. So if anybody wants to know what's going on at any given day, there's literally something every day in our community that you could be at.
0: 100%. Well, Eli, we appreciate you taking a moment out of your busy day to join us for Chamber Chatter, and let's do it next week.
1: Sounds good. Have a great day.
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0: wheel here on the Double R. Well, I did give you a little Double R trivia at the beginning of this hour. I told you we had Luke Combs coming up playing the song that was the very first song Jason and Ashley played for their morning show when we launched the Double R. What is it? 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
3: 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Now, if you thought yesterday was hot, you are 100% correct. I was not ready for that. We did have a high of 91 degrees in Grants Pass yesterday. Medford topping off at 88. Good news is, not quite as hot today, and we're definitely going to be shifting gears here by tonight. So, plenty of sunshine, obviously been a gorgeous start to the day. We will have a high near 87. But by the afternoon, the winds will start picking up, and we could have wind gusts as high as 21 miles per hour. Then tonight, way late in the night, technically early morning, we'll have about a 30% chance of showers, some increasing clouds, and lows tonight around 50 degrees. Again, the wind continuing on with gusts as high as 22 miles per hour overnight. We're going to start our day off tomorrow with about a 50% chance of showers in the morning. And then as the day goes on, we'll start to clear that up with a high near 73 degrees. Thursday, sunshine and 81, and Friday, my favorite forecast and my favorite Joe Nichols song, sunny and 75.
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down in flames here on the Double R, and we are the station giving you an opportunity to score VIP passes with the Double R in our very own cool VIP section at the Clay Walker concert coming July 30th to the Josephine County Fairgrounds. 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Could be you and us. We are all there, all hands on deck. 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We have some free sodas and waters that you could take advantage of. 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And here's the deal. If you don't want to wait, because I have a really good feeling this is going to be a sold out show. General admission tickets are only $17.76 in honor of America's birthday. When's the last time that you bought concert tickets to a big name like Clay Walker for under 20 bucks a ticket? Right? And you can grab those $17.76 tickets at the Josephine County Fairgrounds office, or you can also just grab them online. There is a little bit of a processing fee added if you do purchase them online, and that is waived if you go down to the office and grab them. But from what I understand, I was having a conversation with a friend the other day. I think the regular VIP area might be sold out. So I wouldn't wait on this any longer. And of course, keep it here to the Double R for your chance to win.

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day in paradise here on your brand of country. Absolutely it is. But if your day is suffering because you're exhausted, maybe you don't sleep well. Well, one psychologist who specializes in sleep has a little recommendation for you. And it involves a bucket of paint. Yeah, she says you need to paint your bedroom blue if you want a really good night's sleep. And here's why. She says colors may affect you psychologically, including your ability to sleep. And some colors evoke relaxation, while others actually stimulate your mind and make you more awake. Now, blue tones tend to have the most calming effects on the brain. Blue is shown in research to reduce respiration and heart rate, which is great for drifting off to sleep. And after all that, if you don't want to choose blue, maybe you're like, I am not that person. Mm-mm. They say your next best option is the color green. In my world, I will say, I don't think it matters if my walls are

0: 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Together, we're not just doing a job, we're helping local families in ways that truly matter.
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0: Floyd and his classic Okie from Muskogee here on the Double R. Coming up, man, there's a lot of local area baseball games. I'll let you know where you can catch them with sports after George Strait. Give it away.
1: She was storming through the house that day, and I could tell she was leaving. And I thought, oh, she'll be back, till she turned around and pointed a

0: Garth with his classic, The River, here on 94.7. It's KRRM as we take a look at sports, brought to you by The Insurance Lounge.
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0: Well, on the local baseball diamonds, the Grants Pass Cavemen are coming off a three-game sweep of South Eugene, and they'll be hosting the fifth-ranked Willamette Wolverines for a 4:30 game this afternoon. In other Southwest Conference action, Roseburg is playing at North Medford. South Eugene is visiting Sheldon. Hidden Valley, the number 5-ranked team in the 4A OSAA rankings, will host number 1 Henley for the first game of their three-game series this afternoon at 5 o'clock. And this series should decide the winner of the Skyline Conference. Let's go, HV! The Crater Comets will visit Ashland at 5 o'clock. North Valley travels to Bandon for a 4:30 start. Rogue River welcomes Lakeview at 4 p.m. And in softball action, there's plenty today because the girls' schedule mirrors the

0: boys in 6A, 5A, and 4A classifications. Other matchups have Glendale playing at Bonanza and Ivy hosting Lost River. Let's check in with what's happening in the NBA playoffs. It looks like the Cavaliers evened the series with the Detroit Pistons 112-103 in Cleveland. Now game five is tomorrow back in Detroit. And the defending champion, Oklahoma City Thunder, held off the Lakers 115-110 in game four for another playoff series sweep in L.A. last night. The Thunder now wait for the winner of the Spurs and Timberwolves series. There is one NBA playoff game tonight when the Spurs take on the Timberwolves with their West semifinal series tied at two wins apiece. So that's going to be a big one right there. And we'll call it good with that. 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

0: It's Randy Travis and Deeper Than the Holler here on the Double R. And I have to say, you guys, I was literally just checking out our steals and deals at KRRM.com. 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

America here on 94.7. It's KRRM. And full disclosure, I was just surfing the internet. I had an ad pop up for some pretty awesome 4th of July t-shirts. And, you know, it's America's 250 this year. I was thinking maybe I should order some for the family. I'm looking at one right now that's got firecrackers, and it says on there, safety third.

0: with Son of a Sinner here on 94.7 KRRM. And I thought this was kind of an interesting story. Just coming out that the co-founder of ELF Cosmetics, which if you're a dude and you're like, I don't know what that is, I get it, all right? But most of us women have maybe tried an ELF cosmetic product. They are known to be an affordable line of cosmetics that you can find at like even Walgreens and Walmart and things like that. But we're talking pretty significant savings compared to other cosmetics that are out there. And they're not half bad. So co-founder Scott Vincent Borba apparently has decided to take a little change of direction in his life. He gave up his fortune and luxury lifestyle after feeling unfulfilled, and he decided to reconnect with his faith in his 40s. And as of May 23rd, he will be ordained as a Catholic priest. He now lives a very humble life as a deacon and dedicating himself fully to the ministry and charity. I think that is pretty stinking interesting.
1: I'm Mark Jones, candidate for Josephine County Commissioner. A lot of people here in Josephine County are asking the same question. Why does it feel like government isn't working? We hear about plans and priorities, but wildfire risk is still growing, public safety concerns remain, and too many decisions happen without clear accountability to the people. That's not good enough. As a retired firefighter, I was trained to step into problems, take responsibility, and get results. Whether it's coordinating emergency response or protecting communities, failure is not an option. We need that same mindset in county government. As your commissioner, I will work to strengthen wildfire preparedness, support practical public safety solutions, and demand transparency in how decisions are made and how your tax dollars are spent. No more confusion, no more passing the buck. This county belongs to the people, and it's time government starts acting like it. I'm Mark Jones, and I'm asking for your vote.
2: Paid for by Elect Mark Jones, number 21358.
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0: Keith Urban, Somebody Like You, here on KRRM. And listen, if you did not watch last night's finale of American Idol, plug your ears, do the la la la la la. All right, spoiler alert for ya. Hannah Harper was crowned the winner of American Idol season 24. And I think it's just awesome. She performed after her crowning at the Cross, Love Ran Red by Chris Tomlin, and literally just in tears to end the special night. And her fellow contestants all joined her on stage. Now, Jordan McCullough and Kayla Richardson ended up in second and then third place. Kayla was in second, or third, excuse me. So you might remember her audition too, because apparently she struck Carrie Underwood very specifically from the get-go. During her audition, Carrie Underwood was just in tears as she sang her original song, String Cheese, about a personal struggle that she had with postpartum depression. And Carrie said, you know, this might be the most relatable song ever. You are my favorite person that have walked through these doors. She says, you're gorgeous. You look like you're already famous. You have a beautiful simplicity to your voice. And you're the one that I'm going to think about when I leave here and wonder, I wonder what song she's going to sing next. So Carrie, obviously a massive fan from moment one. Congratulations to Hannah Harper. And yes, she does have a gorgeous voice.
1: Gretz Pass.

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Aaron Tippin with Kiss This here on the Double R. Cassie Callis with you in the Bi-Mart studio as we're making it through this Tuesday afternoon. 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
3: Taking a peek at the forecast, as today goes on, things will start to change. We're going to have some increasing wind in the afternoon, blowing in some clouds, and tonight lows around 50 degrees. We could even see gusts of up to about 20 miles per hour or so, they're calling. So you might need to batten down the hatches if you got some free-floating things out there. Then it looks like by late tonight, we're really talking more like early morning, the rain showers will start and carry on through Wednesday morning. But then by Wednesday afternoon, it'll start to clear up. We'll have some sunshine peek out and we'll have a high about 73 degrees tomorrow. Thursday, sunny and 81, and Friday, sunshine with a high of 75. So one more pretty warm feeling day out there today. And then after that, we're going to cool down, have a little rain, and get back into some seasonable temperatures.
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double R. And I got to tell you guys, I was tripping for a hot minute. I was looking at the calendar because every time I turn around, I'm having to add something to it between, you know, 18th birthday that we celebrated over the weekend, then Mother's Day, then District Golf Tournament. I am emceeing this year the Rocky Mountain Elk Foundation Banquet Saturday night, by the way. If you got tickets, I'll see you there once again. Then championship golf tournaments for my oldest that I have coming up. And then I got a birthday snuck in there. I got a graduation coming at the end of the month for high school. And then Boatnik. We are just like a couple of weeks away from Boatnik. That is absolutely blowing my mind. Not this weekend, but the following weekend. Anybody else going, oh, yeah. Well, here's the deal. Boatnik is an awesome, awesome event. Our Grants Pass Active Club works so hard to put this on for the community. And it is a huge fundraiser, as then they turn around with all the dollars raised during Boatnik and they go and support your kids, whether it is through a booster auction, whether they are helping kids that families need some extra help to get them signed up for baseball. I mean, like, the list goes on and on and on. They support so many youth programs right here in Grants Pass because of this weekend coming up. So they give you a lot of events to choose from, ways that you can join in just for something that you like. For example, we're going to have Brewfest going on, 2 days of that, Saturday and Sunday, up at the Baseball Diamond. We have two different concerts that are happening. You can check out Sebastian Bach on Friday night,

0: Plush on Sunday night. I am really looking forward to that show. 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And that's where you can also see the full schedule of events from the parade to the Tom Rice race and their Memorial Day ceremony. 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

Trish Yearwood. That's what I like about you here on your Brands of Pentry. And hey, you want to make things simple tonight? Well, let Papa Murphy's help. If you text me in the keyword pizza right now to our

here on 94.7. It's KRRM. So many of you know I do the morning show next door for our sister station, KLDR. And over there, I played this game called Two Truths and a Lie. And I did one today, and I had never heard of this and thought it was so interesting that I'm curious if you've ever heard of it. Today, I told a truth. People had to guess if it was a lie. I said that in 1518, hundreds of people in France started dancing nonstop till they collapsed or died, and they called it the dancing plague. Do you think that was a truth or a lie? If you said the truth, you are absolutely correct. Now, if you're anything like me, I'm like, okay, now I need the deep dive on this. What in the heck are we talking about? The dancing plague, right? So I thought I would just share it with you because I found this to be very interesting. So this is legit, the dancing plague of 1518. It was an event in which hundreds of citizens in Strasbourg, which is now in France, danced uncontrollably and apparently unwillingly for days on end. And the mania lasted for about 2 months before ending basically as mysteriously as it began. So in July, this woman, whose name was Frau Trofea, stepped into the street and she began dancing. And she seemed unable to stop. And she just kept dancing and dancing until she collapsed from exhaustion. Well, then after resting, she resumed the compulsive frenzied activity. She continued this way for days. And within a week, more than 30 other people were similarly afflicted. Isn't that weird? And they kept going like long past the point of injury. And city authorities were alarmed by the ever-increasing number of dancers. We're talking like at one point as many as 400 people were eventually consumed by the dancing compulsion, and a number of them actually died from their physical exertions. Again, this started in July, and then about early September, the mania just began to stop about as random as it started.

Isn't that crazy? I know, right? So, some contemporary explanations. Here's what they're thinking maybe why this happened. Number one, they say, well, it could have been demonic possession and overheated blood. Another theory is that the afflicted might have consumed bread made from rye flour containing a fungal disease, which is known to produce convulsions. So it wasn't really dancing. They were actually like having convulsions. So that is also one other way. Another person who laid out in several papers his reasoning for believing that the dancing plague was a form of mass psychogenic disorder, where outbreaks take place under extreme circumstances, like lots of stress, and they generally take form based on local fears. So they say in the case of the dancing plague, famines and lots of disease like smallpox were really overwhelming.

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0: coming up here on 94.7. It's KRRM. Hey, if your ride is looking dirty, man, have you taken it on a trip lately? Well, stop on by Paradise. Not only is it paradise for your car, but it is for yourself as well. If you text me in the keyword paradise right now to our Lifer line, 541-916-5947, I will shoot you back a coupon and you can take $10 off your next wash package with Paradise Car Wash. 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

0: Any day now, Ronnie Millsap on 94.7 KRRM. Weather for the remainder of the day, we have a lot of sun out there. A little bit of clouds coming in later, at least a little bit more. Lows down to about 50 overnight. In fact, 30% chance of showers in the later or earlier tomorrow hours, like around 4 a.m.-ish. Looks like tomorrow, 50-50 chance of showers before 10 a.m., turning partly sunny, high near 73. Sunny on Thursday, high of 81 Friday coming in as we get back to another weekend, sunny and 75.
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I'm in the Bi-Mart studio until 6 today. 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
4: 3 o'clock on a Tuesday. Beautiful weather outside. Looks like we will have some increasing clouds overnight and lows down right around 50. Also see a little chance for some showers, mainly after 4 a.m. Tomorrow, 50-50 chance of rain early, turning to a sunny day, high of 73. 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

Millionaire. 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

0: Tanya Tucker, KRRM. If you need a birthday shout out to go out on the radio, we'd love to do that for you. All you have to do is open our app or head to our website, click the birthday shout out link. We're always glad to do those. Just know if it's your birthday today, you share a birthday with actor Rami Malek turning 45. Also, Malin Ackerman from Watchmen and Billions turning 48. Skater Tony Hawk turning 58 today. Emilio Estevez from the Mighty Ducks, The Breakfast Club, and a whole lot more turning 64. Emily Van Camp from Captain America turning 40. Also, Ving Rhames from Pulp Fiction and Mission Impossible and, well, so many films turning 67. From American Pie, Jason Biggs turning 48. Also, this day in history, we have a lot of people who have since passed, but they were born today. The founder of modern nursing, Florence Nightingale, born today in 1820. Also Katharine Hepburn, born in 1907. George Carlin, stand-up comedian, born in 1937. And Baseball Hall of Famer Yogi Berra, born in 1925.
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Two Doors Down.

0: McKeith on 94.7 KRRM, your brand of country. 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

My name's Rain. Thank you for being with me this afternoon as I broadcast from the Bi-Mart studio in South France Pass. Dalton Dover there, Bury Me in this bar. From John Barry, Think About It All the Time.

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Tim McGraw, down on the farm.

0: Come on over. Kenny Chesney, KRRM. We are saluting our hometown heroes with Evergreen Federal Bank. 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It's quick, it's easy, and it lets us give them some love on the radio. Head over there, do it now.
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The Chicks there. Cowboy Take Me Away. Some beach, somewhere. It's Blake Shelton.

0: take a little trip with Alabama on KRRM. It's my favorite day of the week for specials at Papa Murphy's. 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

Just a Crime of Passion. Ricky Van Shelton on Your Brand of Country. Big thank you to Clouser Drilling, our sponsor of the hour. 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Tracy

0: 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Well, the Myrtle Creek 3rd Annual Fly-In Pig Barbecue Competition and Chili Cook-Off is going to be held both Saturday and Sunday, May 16th and 17th. That's this weekend at the Myrtle Creek Municipal Airport, I-5 Exit 106. For more information, visit flyinpig.org or search Fly-In Pig Barbecue on Facebook.
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KRRM. I can't believe next week Boatnik is already here. That's crazy, right? Year is flying by. Looking forward to it, though. Hope to see you all out at Boatnik. Luke Combs, beautiful, crazy.

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